0: and welcome to this edition of NHK Newsline. I'm Raja Pradhan with the news from Tokyo. Temperatures soared across much of Japan on Thursday, with the mercury climbing above 35 degrees Celsius in many places. Western Japan is expected to be blanketed with intense heat over the next week. The Japan Meteorological Agency says temperatures hit 38.6 degrees in Kuwana City in Mie Prefecture and 38.3 degrees in Hamamatsu City in Shizuoka Prefecture. It's the third day in a row temperatures in Hamamatsu have gone over 38 degrees. Friday's daytime highs in western and central Japan are expected to reach 36 degrees in Kyoto and 35 degrees in Nagoya and Osaka. People are advised to use air conditioning, drink plenty of liquids, and replenish salt. Tokyo and neighboring areas may have heavy rain on Friday. Weather officials say a high-pressure system and intense heat will prevail over western Japan through Thursday next week. The Meteorological Agency is calling on people to be on high alert for a heat stroke. Now, to help people with early preparations for disasters and risk management, the agency is going to extend its one-week weather forecast to a two-week look-ahead. An expert panel has been discussing ways to better inform the public of potential weather phenomena, such as intense heat and heavy rain. The panel presented a draft report on Wednesday. It says the agency should also report on the possibility of significantly high or low temperatures 1 month ahead, as well as the probabilities for record-level high temperatures. The experts say the recommendations will allow farmers and people working in power utility and other sectors to plan their operations. Based on the panel's report, the agency intends to begin implementing changes to its long-term forecasts in phases by 2030. The first Japanese researcher to win the Nobel Prize in Physiology or Medicine has died. Tonegawa Susumu was 86 years old. Tonegawa uncovered the mechanism of how the immune system produces various antibodies to fight viruses and bacteria. That earned him the Nobel Prize in 1987. He was a professor at the Massachusetts Institute of Technology, studying the brain and how it forms memories. He continued his research in neuroscience in recent years. MIT says Tonegawa died on July 11th. Miriam Hyman, director of MIT's Pikawa Institute, where Tonegawa was a faculty member, posted a tribute on the institute's website. Hyman said, "Tonegawa was intellectually fearless and had what she called extraordinary creativity." She said he opened new frontiers in immunology and neuroscience through his relentless pursuit of fundamental questions. Hyman described Tonegawa's influence on science and on the people who worked with him as immeasurable. Ukraine's defense minister has announced he's stepping down, raising concerns this could affect the country's fight against Russia. Mykhailo Fedorov posted the announcement on social media Wednesday. He said it had been a great honor to serve the Ukrainian people as defense minister. Multiple media outlets say Interior Minister Ihor Klimenko will likely be named as Fedorov's replacement. The UK-based Financial Times newspaper cited people familiar with the situation as saying Fedorov repeatedly blocked attempts to steer lucrative procurement contracts to specific companies. The report says the move put him at odds with powerful figures in Ukraine. A demonstration broke out in the capital, Kyiv, with protesters demanding that Fedorov be allowed to remain in the post. The protesters pointed to his contribution in the improvement of the rate of interception of Russian drones. Meanwhile, President Volodymyr Zelensky has nominated Sergei Koretsky, chief executive officer of the state-run gas firm Naftogaz, as Ukraine's new prime minister. Zelensky said the endorsement is part of efforts to prepare for winter, when Russia is expected to ramp up its attacks on Ukraine's energy infrastructure. Next, the UN Refugee Agency is sounding the alarm, saying more needs to be done to help those forced to flee their homes. In a report released last month, it estimated over 117 million people were displaced at the end of last year, many due to so-called forgotten conflicts.
1: Life has not been easy for Najat al-Darwani.

0: She and her four children live in the suburbs of Sana'a, the capital of Yemen. For over 10 years, the country has been torn apart by a bloody civil war. Even now, clashes continue between the interim government and groups like the Houthi anti-government forces. Often, civilians are the ones paying the price. Najat's husband, Muhammad, was killed by a stray bullet last year. Things haven't been the same since. Without a man in the house, it is difficult for Najat to find work. She was forced to rely on her community to pay the bills. But that too has run out. With no way to pay rent, they were forced to leave the house they've long called home.
1: This house is filled with memories. Being forced to leave like this, it feels like hell.
0: A UN agency estimates over 22 million people in Yemen, more than half the country's population, need some kind of humanitarian aid. But international support is in short supply, and it has yet to reach Najat. She now lives in an unfinished house. Najat managed to pay 1 month's rent with money she got from her acquaintances. But after that, she doesn't know. Without any prospects, she's waiting for the day they will be driven out.
1: Please help those of us in Yemen who are forced out of our homes.
0: A similar situation is playing out in Sudan. 3 years ago, the military and paramilitary began a grueling conflict. The fighting continues in areas like the country's west. The army recaptured the capital, Khartoum, last year. But the fighting has left the country's infrastructure in shambles. And while over 1.5 million evacuees are returning home, many are struggling to rebuild their lives. Yasmin Abbas is one of them. She fled during the conflict, but when she heard Khartoum was stable, she decided to come back.
2: I came back because this is the only place I can live with peace of mind.
0: She and her three children now live with an acquaintance near their old house. They can't return home because there's no home to return to. Her house caught fire during an attack, leaving it uninhabitable. She dreams of rebuilding, but has no way to pay for it. Yasmin used to lead children's activities like gymnastics. But with the community destroyed, there's no demand. And she hasn't found stable work.
2: I'm right by my house, but I can't even remove the debris. I want to go back to the home where I was born and raised, but it's hard. I don't think I can.
0: A UN official says, over the past decade, international efforts haven't led to a tangible path forward.
3: We have this prolonged situation without a solution, which is obviously concerning. At the same time, countries are decreasing their humanitarian aid contributions. We are very worried about the future.
0: With more than 100 million people still unable to go home, it has some wondering what the world's support is really worth.
4: Asia-Pacific nations are rethinking their energy supplies in light of the unrest in the Middle East. So a new regional gas plant will likely come as welcome news. Thirat Irako-san at our bureau in Bangkok has the details on that and other stories from the region.
5: Japanese energy giant INPEX has started work for a liquefied natural gas plant in Indonesia. Local state-owned enterprises are also on board. INPEX says the project involves extracting natural gas in waters east of Indonesia. It will then be transported to an onshore plant for liquefaction. The facility is expected to produce about 9.5 million metric tons of LNG annually. A groundbreaking ceremony took place on Thursday in Maluku province.
6: We must all work hand in hand to make this project a success. We have to quickly start production and deliver results as soon as possible.
7: So the supply of energy is an extremely important project that contributes to energy security in Japan and across the Indo-Pacific region.
5: Construction of the actual plant will likely begin after a final investment decision expected next year. Bangkok's vast shopping malls are a big draw for locals and tourists alike. And the competition will get even hotter when a new joint project involving a major Japanese developer. Mitsubishi Estate and Thai real estate firm Central Patana announced the plan earlier this month. The new complex, located in the trendy Siam neighborhood, is called Central Central. It will be filled with stores, restaurants, offices, and a hotel. And some of them will be from Japan.
8: Japanese culture is leaving a deep impression here, and it's not just a fad. So we would like to push on.
5: Still, there is a widely held view that Bangkok already has enough malls. Another huge commercial complex opened in 2024. Men's Soccer World Cup fever continues to grip fans around the globe, and that includes Thailand, where futsal, a modified form of soccer played in a smaller space and with fewer players, is also hugely popular. One pro futsal team based east of Bangkok is showing the power of sport to break barriers. NHK World's Thapanat Nuukua reports.
9: Futsal team YFA Sriracha FC has 21 players. Four of them have hearing disabilities. Quick communication is essential on the court. The players coordinate using sign language and gestures. The team's owner is Aihara Yutaka from Japan. Aihara was born without the lower part of his left arm. He started playing soccer as a child. And after moving to Thailand at age 23, he became a professional player.
8: Soccer uses the whole body, but not really the hands, so there was never really an obstacle.
9: For more than a decade, Aihara has been coaching soccer to kids with hearing impairments in Thailand. 7 years ago, he established a professional futsal team to give those children a place to pursue their goals. The team includes 26-year-old Jacqueline Mai Thinh Glan, who leads the team members with hearing disabilities. He knows what it's like to be left out, as he often felt isolated at school. After moving to a school for children with hearing disabilities, he discovered futsal and his love for the sport. His life changed after meeting Aihara, who helped him achieve his dream of going pro.

0: With the season about to begin, the team is preparing for a practice match. Aihara believes all players should have the chance to live up to their full potential.
1: When people see us, I want them to realize that having a disability doesn't mean you can't

0: have dreams or achieve them. We play futsal because we want to bring hope to society.
1: The team was relegated to a lower division last season, but is resolved to return to the top. Despite the fierce competition, the players are determined to deliver results as one team. Thapanat Mukur, NHK World, Bangkok.
2: And that wraps up our bulletin. I'm Thra Thirakawsan in Bangkok.

0: Kabuki, the traditional Japanese performing art, has a history dating back over 400 years. And it continues to command attention both in Japan and overseas. But its practitioners know they need to engage new audiences to keep the tradition alive into the future. Earlier, Nishiumi Naoko and I spoke with NHK World's Katayama Chieko about how Kabuki is making a concerted effort to win younger fans.
1: She has been covering Kabuki for a long time and is a certified traditional Japanese dancer herself.
2: Ooh. Thank you, Naoko. To find out how Kabuki is trying to broaden its appeal, I had the chance to interview one of its biggest stars, actor Ichikawa Danjiro 13th. He is the head of the famous Naritaya Acting House, which has a history nearly as old as Kabuki itself. He is also known to many people in Japan for his TV and movie appearances. I started by asking him how he sees the current status of Kabuki.
3: このままじゃ歌舞伎はいけないぞと。ね。で、またちょっと前の時もやっぱこのままじゃ歌舞伎はいけないぞとずっと言われ続けてるんですよ。ちゃんと見えてるんでね。問題点はみんな。ですから、それを目つぶって生きる時代でもなくなってきてるんで。
4: Danjiro and his fellow actors are trying to make Kabuki more accessible to audiences. Last year, he started giving a new performance that reveals what goes on behind the scenes.
3: ちょっとこちらへ。
4: One lucky audience member gets a chance to try on a real costume.
5: なぜか池田さんが。めっちゃ重たいです。よろける。
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4: Danjiro also shows the audience how he puts on his kabuki makeup.
6: この赤い色は一応この隆起した血管をねちょっとイメージしたということ。このぼかす方向も全部決まってるんですよね。
4: Last year, he took his unique show to more than 20 different theaters nationwide, attracting some 80,000 fans. With the July program in full swing at the prestigious Kabukizar Theater in Tokyo, Danjiro is once again challenging conventions. The Naritaya Acting House has traditionally kept performance techniques and certain roles within the house. For example, the main character in the play Kamahige is usually only ever performed by one person, Danjiro. But this time, he instead chose young actors from outside his own Naritaya house.

0: He hopes offering younger actors a chance to shine, regardless of their acting house, will give Kabuki a stronger foundation to continue into the future.
1: もちろん自分なりのカマヒゲにしなきゃいけないですけど、まあ習って教えていただいたものを忠実に、この力だけじゃなくてチームプレーで面白い演目にできたらいいなと思ってます。
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3: So, Jaco, it seems Danjuro is walking a fine line between respecting tradition and breaking with it.
4: Yes, he is willing to question the way things have traditionally been done in Kabuki and to change them. As he said in our interview, I choose to fight when I have to. But he also has huge respect for what his predecessors have created.He believes the joy of Kabuki lies in the process of studying and appreciating the legacy, then sharing it with the audience. He is trying to strike the right balance between the old and the new. And it's all for the development of the entire Kabuki world.
5: Definitely. I can really feel that. And I think...Kabuki can seem kind of remote and, you know, mysterious still to a lot of people, right? But the behind-the-scenes performance

0: to a local deity in hopes of being blessed with good health. The annual festival in Tsukagawa City in Fukushima Prefecture dates back about 260 years. Legend has it that people were spared from illness after they offered cucumbers to a deity when a plague hit the area. People taking part in the rite on Tuesday offered two cucumbers and received a different one in exchange. Eating it is believed to ensure good health for the coming year.
1: I thank the deity for allowing me to live a long and healthy life and pray that my good fortune will continue.

And for other news, please do access the NHK World Japan website.

0: Well, it's not just sweltering conditions here in Japan. Intense heat is baking parts of the United States as well. Our meteorologist Yumi Hirano has more in our World Weather Report.
1: The highs in Chicago and New York hit 35 degrees on Wednesday. On top of the heat, air quality is also a big concern. Smoke from wildfires in Canada is spreading into cities, including Toronto. As hundreds of wildfires raged across central Canada, Toronto had the worst air quality in the world on Wednesday. Environment Canada said the city's air quality reached the highest risk level. Warmer than normal likely led to more wildfires this year, causing the poor air quality. The weather agency says the poor air quality could continue through Thursday night, urging residents to limit outdoor activities. The air quality is expected to improve a bit on Friday, but hazy conditions are still possible in Chicago and New York. But further south, moisture from the Gulf of Mexico will continue to bring thundershowers to Houston, Atlanta, and Miami. Now moving to Japan, daytime heating could trigger isolated thundershowers. There is a high probability in Kyushu and Kanto Koshin on Friday. Intense downpours could cause urban flooding and affect the evening commute. But before the showers, we still may face scorching conditions. The highs will be 35 in Osaka and 32 in Tokyo. Finally, in South Asia, a low-pressure system is intensifying monsoon downpours in northeastern India and Bangladesh, leading to more flooding. But for the West, scorching conditions are a concern. New Delhi will see 39 on Friday. That's all for now. Stay safe.

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0: Hello and welcome to this edition of NHK Newsline. I'm Raja Pradhan with the news from Tokyo. Temperatures soared across much of Japan on Thursday, with the mercury climbing above 35 degrees Celsius in many places. Western Japan is expected to be blanketed with intense heat over the next week. The Japan Meteorological Agency says temperatures hit 38.6 degrees in Kuwana City in Mie Prefecture and 38.3 degrees in Hamamatsu City in Shizuoka Prefecture. It's the third day in a row temperatures in Hamamatsu have gone over 38 degrees. Friday's daytime highs in western and central Japan are expected to reach 36 degrees in Kyoto and 35 degrees in Nagoya and Osaka. People are advised to use air conditioning, drink plenty of liquids, and replenish salt. Tokyo and neighboring areas may have heavy rain on Friday. Weather officials say a high pressure system and intense heat will prevail over western Japan through Thursday next week. The Meteorological Agency is calling on people to be on high alert for a heat stroke. Now, to help people with early preparations for disasters and risk management, the agency is going to extend its one-week weather forecast to a two-week look-ahead. An expert panel has been discussing ways to better inform the public of potential weather phenomena, such as intense heat and heavy rain. The panel presented a draft report on Wednesday. It says the agency should also report on the possibility of significantly high or low temperatures 1 month ahead, as well as the probabilities for record-level high temperatures. The experts say the recommendations will allow farmers and people working in power utility and other sectors to plan their operations. Based on the panel's report, the agency intends to begin implementing changes to its long-term forecasts in phases by 2030. The first Japanese researcher to win the Nobel Prize in Physiology or Medicine has died. Tonegawa Susumu was 86 years old. Tonegawa uncovered the mechanism of how the immune system produces various antibodies to fight viruses and bacteria. That earned him the Nobel Prize in 1987. He was a professor at the Massachusetts Institute of Technology, studying the brain and how it forms memories. He continued his research in neuroscience in recent years. MIT says Tonegawa died on July 11th. Miriam Hyman, director of MIT's Pikawa Institute, where Tonegawa was a faculty member, posted a tribute on the institute's website. Hyman said, "Tonegawa was intellectually fearless and had what she called extraordinary creativity." She said he opened new frontiers in immunology and neuroscience through his relentless pursuit of fundamental questions. Hyman described Tonegawa's influence on science and on the people who worked with him as immeasurable. Ukraine's defense minister has announced he's stepping down, raising concerns this could affect the country's fight against Russia. Mykhailo Fedorov posted the announcement on social media Wednesday. He said it had been a great honor to serve the Ukrainian people as defense minister. Multiple media outlets say Interior Minister Ihor Klimenko will likely be named as Fedorov's replacement. The UK-based Financial Times newspaper cited people familiar with the situation as saying Fedorov repeatedly blocked attempts to steer lucrative procurement contracts to specific companies. The report says the move put him at odds with powerful figures in Ukraine. A demonstration broke out in the capital, Kyiv, with protesters demanding that Fedorov be allowed to remain in the post. The protesters pointed to his contribution in the improvement of the rate of interception of Russian drones. Meanwhile, President Volodymyr Zelensky has nominated Sergei Koretsky, chief executive officer of the state-run gas firm Naftogaz, as Ukraine's new prime minister. Zelensky said the endorsement is part of efforts to prepare for winter, when Russia is expected to ramp up its attacks on Ukraine's energy infrastructure. Next, the UN Refugee Agency is sounding the alarm, saying more needs to be done to help those forced to flee their homes. In a report released last month, it estimated over 117 million people were displaced at the end of last year, many due to so-called forgotten conflicts.
1: Life has not been easy for Najat al-Darbani, She and her four children live in the suburbs of Sana'a, the capital of Yemen. For over 10 years, the country has been torn apart by a bloody civil war. Even now, clashes continue between the interim government and groups like the Houthi anti-government forces. Often, civilians are the ones paying the price. Najat's husband, Muhammad, was killed by a stray bullet last year. Things haven't been the same since. Without a man in the house, it is difficult for Najat to find work. She was forced to rely on her community to pay the bills. But that too has run out. With no way to pay rent, they were forced to leave the house they've long called home.
2: This house is filled with memories. Being forced to leave like this, it feels like hell.
1: A UN agency estimates over 22 million people in Yemen, more than half the country's population, need some kind of humanitarian aid. But international support is in short supply, and it has yet to reach Najat. She now lives in an unfinished house. Najat managed to pay 1 month's rent with money she got from her acquaintances. But after that, she doesn't know. Without any prospects, she's waiting for the day they will be driven out.
2: Please help those of us in Yemen who are forced out of our homes.
1: A similar situation is playing out in Sudan. 3 years ago, the military and paramilitary began a grueling conflict. The fighting continues in areas like the country's west. The army recaptured the capital, Khartoum, last year. But the fighting has left the country's infrastructure in shambles. And while over 1.5 million evacuees are returning home, many are struggling to rebuild their lives. Yasmin Abbas is one of them. She fled during the conflict, but when she heard Khartoum was stable, she decided to come back.
3: I came back because this is the only place I can live with peace of mind.
1: She and her three children now live with an acquaintance near their old house. They can't return home because there's no home to return to. Her house caught fire during an attack, leaving it uninhabitable. She dreams of rebuilding, but has no way to pay for it. Yasmin used to lead children's activities like gymnastics. But with the community destroyed, there's no demand. And she hasn't found stable work.
3: I'm right by my house, but I can't even remove the debris. I want to go back to the home where I was born and raised, but it's hard. I don't think I can.
1: A UN official says, over the past decade, international efforts haven't led to a tangible path forward.
4: We have

0: have this prolonged situation without a solution, which is obviously concerning. At the same time, countries are decreasing their humanitarian aid contributions. We are very worried about the future.
1: With more than 100 million people still unable to go home, it has some wondering what the world's support is really worth.
2: Asia-Pacific nations are rethinking their energy supplies in light of the unrest in the Middle East. So a new regional gas plant will likely come as welcome news. Thirat Irako-san at our bureau in Bangkok has the details on that and other stories from the region.
3: Japanese energy giant INPEX has started work for a liquefied natural gas plant in Indonesia. Local state-owned enterprises are also on board. INPEX says the project involves extracting natural gas in waters east of Indonesia. It will then be transported to an onshore plant for liquefaction. The facility is expected to produce about 9.5 million metric tons of LNG annually. A groundbreaking ceremony took place on Thursday in Maluku province.
4: We must all work hand in hand to make this project a success. We have to quickly start production and deliver results as soon as possible.
5: So the supply of energy is an extremely important project that contributes to energy security in Japan and across the Indo-Pacific region.
3: Construction of the actual plant will likely begin after a final investment decision expected next year. Bangkok's vast shopping malls are a big draw for locals and tourists alike. And the competition will get even hotter when a new joint project involving a major Japanese developer. Mitsubishi Estate and Thai real estate firm Central Patana announced the plan earlier this month. The new complex, located in the trendy Siam neighborhood, is called Central Central. It will be filled with stores, restaurants, offices, and a hotel. And some of them will be from Japan.
6: Japanese culture is leaving a deep impression here, and it's not just a fad. So we would like to push on.
3: Still, there is a widely held view that Bangkok already has enough malls. Another huge commercial complex opened in 2024. Men's Soccer World Cup fever continues to grip fans around the globe, and that includes Thailand, where futsal, a modified form of soccer played in a smaller space and with fewer players, is also hugely popular. One pro futsal team based east of Bangkok is showing the power of sport to break barriers. NHK World's Thapanat Nukua reports.
7: Futsal team YFA Sriracha FC has 21 players. Four of them have hearing disabilities. Quick communication is essential on the court. The players coordinate using sign language and gestures. The team's owner is Aihara Yutaka from Japan. Aihara was born without the lower part of his left arm. He started playing soccer as a child. And after moving to Thailand at age 23, he became a professional player.
6: Soccer uses the whole body, but not really the hands, so there was never really an obstacle.
7: For more than a decade, Aihara has been coaching soccer to kids with hearing impairments in Thailand. 7 years ago, he established a professional futsal team to give those children a place to pursue their goals. The team includes 26-year-old Jacqueline Mai Thinh Glan, who leads the team members with hearing disabilities. He knows what it's like to be left out, as he often felt isolated at school. After moving to a school for children with hearing disabilities, he discovered futsal and his love for the sport. His life changed after meeting Aihara, who helped him achieve his dream of going pro.

0: With the season about to begin, the team is preparing for a practice match. Aihara believes all players should have the chance to live up to their full potential.
1: When people see us, I want them to realize that having a disability doesn't mean you can't have dreams or achieve them. We play futsal because we want to bring hope to society.
0: The team was relegated to a lower division last season, but is resolved to return to the top. Despite the fierce competition, the players are determined to deliver results as one team. Thapanat Mukur, NHK World, Bangkok.
2: And that wraps up our bulletin. I'm Thra Thirakalsan in Bangkok.

0: Kabuki, the traditional Japanese performing art, has a history dating back over 400 years. And it continues to command attention both in Japan and overseas. But its practitioners know they need to engage new audiences to keep the tradition alive into the future. Earlier, Nishiumi Naoko and I spoke with NHK World's Katayama Chieko about how Kabuki is making a concerted effort to win younger fans.
1: She has been covering Kabuki for a long time and is a certified traditional Japanese dancer herself.
2: Ooh. Thank you, Naoko. To find out how Kabuki is trying to broaden its appeal, I had a chance to interview one of its biggest stars, actor Ichikawa Danjuro 13th. He is the head of the famous Naritaya Acting House, which has a history nearly as old as Kabuki itself. He is also known to many people in Japan for his TV and movie appearances. I started by asking him how he sees the current status of Kabuki.
3: このままじゃ歌舞伎はいけないぞと。ね。で、またちょっと前の時もやっぱこのままじゃ歌舞伎はいけないぞとずっと言われ続けてるんですよ。ちゃんと見えてるんでね。問題点はみんな。ですから、それを目つぶって生きる時代でもなくなってきてるんで。
4: Danjuro and his fellow actors are trying to make Kabuki more accessible to audiences. Last year, he started giving a new performance that reveals what goes on behind the scenes. One lucky audience member gets a chance to try on a real costume. Danjuro also shows the audience how he puts on his kabuki makeup.
5: この赤い色は一応この隆起した血管をね、ちょっとイメージしたということ。このぼかす方向も全部決まってるんですよね。
4: Last year, he took his unique show to more than 20 different theaters nationwide, attracting some 80,000 fans. With the July program in full swing at the prestigious Kabukizar Theater in Tokyo, Danjuro is once again challenging conventions. The Naritaya Acting House has traditionally kept performance techniques and certain roles within the house. For example, the main character in the play Kamahige is usually only ever performed by one person, Danjuro. But this time, he instead chose young actors from outside his own Naritaya house.

0: He hopes offering younger actors a chance to shine, regardless of their acting house, will give Kabuki a stronger foundation to continue into the future.
1: もちろん自分なりのカマヒゲにしなきゃいけないですけど、まあ習って教えていただいたものを忠実に、この力だけじゃなくてチームプレーで面白い演目にできたらいいなと思ってます。
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3: So Jeko, it seems Danjuro is walking a fine line between respecting tradition and breaking with it.
4: Yes, he is willing to question the way things have traditionally been done in Kabuki and to change them. As he said in our interview, I choose to fight when I have to. But he also has huge respect for what his predecessors have created.He believes the joy of Kabuki lies in the process of studying and appreciating the legacy, then sharing it with the audience. He is trying to strike the right balance between the old and the new. And it's all for the development of the entire Kabuki world.
5: Definitely. I can really feel that. And I think...Kabuki can seem kind of remote and, you know, mysterious still to a lot of people, right? But the behind-the-scenes performances that featured in your report really opens it up. Chieko, are there other things the Kabuki world has been doing to bring in new audiences?
4: Yes. Recently, there have been some new plays adapted from Japanese anime, such as Princess Mononoke and Lupin the Third. There are also others based on Japanese video games.I think it shows how there's a broader desire within the Kabuki world to innovate and try new things. I can't wait to see how Kabuki will continue to evolve in the future and hopefully attract more fans in the process.
5: We turn now to northeastern Japan, where people have made an offering in the form of cucumbers to a local deity in hopes of being blessed with good health.The annual festival in Sukagawa City in Fukushima Prefecture dates back about 260 years. Legend has it that people were spared from illness after they offered cucumbers to a deity when a plague hit the area. People taking part in the rite on Tuesday offered two cucumbers and received a different one in exchange. Eating it is believed to ensure good health for the coming year.
6: I thank the deity for allowing me to live a long and healthy life and pray that my good fortune will continue.

0: Well, it's not just sweltering conditions here in Japan. Intense heat is baking parts of the United States as well. Our meteorologist Yumi Hirano has more in our World Weather Report.
1: The highs in Chicago and New York hit 35 degrees on Wednesday. On top of the heat, air quality is also a big concern. Smoke from wildfires in Canada is spreading into cities, including Toronto. As hundreds of wildfires raged across central Canada, Toronto had the worst air quality in the world on Wednesday. Environment Canada said the city's air quality reached the highest risk level. Warmer than normal likely led to more wildfires this year, causing the poor air quality. The weather agency says the poor air quality could continue through Thursday night, urging residents to limit outdoor activities. The air quality is expected to improve a bit on Friday, but hazy conditions are still possible in Chicago and New York. But further south, moisture from the Gulf of Mexico will continue to bring thundershowers to Houston, Atlanta, and Miami. Now moving to Japan, daytime heating could trigger isolated thundershowers. There is a high probability in Kyushu and Kanto Koshin on Friday. Intense downpours could cause urban flooding and affect the evening commute. But before the showers, we still may face scorching conditions. The highs will be 35 in Osaka and 32 in Tokyo. Finally, in South Asia, a low-pressure system is intensifying monsoon downpours in northeastern India and Bangladesh, leading to more flooding. But for the West, scorching conditions are a concern. New Delhi will see 39 on Friday. That's all for now. Stay safe.